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3: 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I'm Garrett Farrell. Stay with us tonight for classical music. Next, Valerie Kaler and Performance Today. In our Nebraska forecast, there's a flood advisory for parts of Morrill and Cheyenne counties until 8:30 Mountain Time, as well as a flash flood warning for West Central Kimball and Banner counties until 7:45 Mountain Time, and a flood watch for the southwest corner of the Panhandle until 10 Mountain Time. A relatively low chance of storms and showers across the rest of the state tonight.
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4: Violinist Augustine Hedelic plays on what's believed to be the last instrument made by the legendary luthier Giuseppe Guarneri del Gesù. The label inside the violin is dated 1745, but del Gesù died the year before. So how does a violin get posthumously built? Well, there's a strongly supported theory that this violin was completed by his wife, Caterina Rota, who's believed to have assisted in the workshop. So this instrument may very well be a husband and wife collaboration. From APM, American Public Media, this is Performance Today. I'm Melissa Owsley, filling in for Valerie Kaler. Augustine Hedelic plays the Barber Violin Concerto on this extraordinary violin this hour. Also on the way, pianist Stuart Goodyear in concert with music by Prokofiev. Here's Goodyear playing one of his own pieces, improvisations on themes of Clara Schumann.

a tribute to Clara Schumann and her compositions. That's improvisations on themes of Clara Schumann, composed and played by Stuart Goodyear. We'll hear him in concert later this hour. From APM, American Public Media, this is Performance Today, taking you to concerts around the world. I'm Melissa Owsley, filling in for Valerie Kaler. Let's begin with a bit of a dance lesson. The Schottische originated in Central Europe in the mid-1800s. This bohemian-style polka became very popular in ballrooms, and it quickly spread to many countries around the world, where it took on its own national style. The Schottische was brought to Brazil in the 1850s, where it initially became popular among the upper class. Then the dance spread among the enslaved people, who incorporated their own adaptations. The Schottische became known as the Xochi, with its own signature Brazilian style. We're about to hear a brass quintet that begins with a Xochi. In this case, the trombone is the star. It's part of the Quinteto Concertante by Brazilian composer Osvaldo Lacerda, played for us in concert by the American Brass Quintet.

0: a fun brass quintet from 1990. The Quintetto Concertante by Osvaldo Lacerda. Lacerda wrote each movement in a manner that highlights a certain member of the ensemble. And we heard it played by the talented members of the American Brass Quintet in concert at Dendrinos Chapel and Recital Hall in Interlochen, Michigan. Thanks to the folks at Interlochen Presents for sharing that concert with us. Brazilian composer Osvaldo Lacerda was very interested in highlighting the national music of Brazil in his original works. In 1963, he received a Guggenheim grant, which he used to study with Aaron Copland. He was a longtime educator and wrote several music textbooks that are still used in Brazil. Happy to feature the work of Osvaldo Lacerda here on PET. In a moment, pianist Stuart Goodyear plays ferocious music by Prokofiev. 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

Russian composer Sergei Prokofiev left home in 1918 to escape the Russian Revolution. He chose to go back for good in the mid-1930s. If Prokofiev ever regretted that, he certainly couldn't say so out loud. He arrived back in Russia just in time for Stalin's purges. Something like 1 million Russian civilians were kidnapped and killed simply for being suspected of opposition to Joseph Stalin. In 1940, the Soviet government made Prokofiev an offer that he could not refuse. He was forced to write a big piece called Hail to Stalin, celebrating Stalin's achievements. 2 years later, in 1942, Prokofiev wrote his Piano Sonata No. 7. This dark sonata definitely did not celebrate Stalin, but ironically, it still won a Stalin Prize for being considered vital to the Soviet war effort. Let's hear the ferocious and violent opening movement from Prokofiev's Sonata No. 7. You can almost feel the world fracturing at the brutal battlefront of the war. Stuart Goodyear in concert in Portland, Oregon.

0: Sergei Prokofiev wrote his Piano Sonata No. 7 during World War II, with the Battle of Stalingrad raging around him, a bloody battle that turned the tide of the war on the Eastern Front. When the sonata premiered in January of 1943, Russian newspapers were full of the stories of Soviet resistance at Stalingrad. Ever after, Prokofiev's Piano Sonata No. 7 was referred to as the Stalingrad Sonata, even though Prokofiev never called it anything but Sonata No. 7. It is ferocious, grim, violent. You can really feel the fractured brokenness of the world in that first movement. Stuart Goodyear played the opening movement in concert in Portland, Oregon, as part of Chamber Music Northwest. In a moment, Breathing Through the Fear. 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
1: A TV thriller about a troubled FBI agent hunting a childlike but manipulative serial killer, hunting the powerful men from her past. It's dark, but can it be funny?

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2: Augustin Hedelick is an expressive and captivating violinist. He looks totally at ease when he's on stage. And yet, he used to deal with significant nerves before every concert. He'd get so nervous that people would actually have to push him on stage. Hedelick says for a long time, he didn't know how to address this. But then he spent a lot of time paying attention to his breath while he was practicing, feeling the connection between his breathing and the music. Now, if he feels those jitters rising again, he can focus on his breath, and that brings him right back into the music. As he puts it, walking on stage feels like home. Let's hear violinist Augustin Hedelick feeling at home on stage in St. Louis. He's with conductor Stefan Deneuve and the St. Louis Symphony Orchestra. They're playing the Violin Concerto, written in 1939 by American composer Samuel Barber.

What an ending, and it sure fired up the audience in St. Louis. That was the Violin Concerto by Samuel Barber. Augustine Hedelic was the soloist with the St. Louis Symphony Orchestra. Conductor Stephen Deneuve led that concert at the Two Hill Performing Arts Center on the campus of the University of Missouri, St. Louis. The St. Louis Symphony played there while their home base, Powell Hall, underwent a massive renovation. New lobby, new education center, new backstage area for musicians, more restrooms and bars to ease the long lines. One thing that was intentionally preserved is the signature acoustic of Powell Hall. Engineers made a 3D sound map of the auditorium to ensure that any physical changes wouldn't affect the rich, warm sound of the orchestra in the hall. The newly renovated and expanded Powell Hall opened last fall to rave reviews and shorter lines for the creature comforts during intermission.

0: 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Gene Barron is our technical producer. Our director of media production and operations is Elizabeth Iverson. The senior director of media operations for APM is Josh Kubasta. And we had engineering help this week from Cameron Wiley and Michael Osborne. 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
1: This week in This American Life, Janet McNamara is a stand-up comedian. And this weird thing kept happening to her where people with autism would come up to her after her shows and say, just to let you know, you're autistic also. So she got tested.
2: And the guy just looked up from his notebook and he goes, people with Asperger's generally have above average IQs, so.
1: That's this week.
3: 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Trusted news and inspiring music, Nebraska Public Media. I'm Garrett Farrell. Thanks for listening this evening. In our Nebraska forecast, there's a flood advisory for parts of Morrill and Cheyenne counties until 8:30 Mountain Time, as well as parts of Kimball and Banner counties until 10 Mountain Time. Plus, a flood watch for the southwest corner of the Panhandle also until 10 Mountain Time. Outside of the South Panhandle, there's a low chance of showers and storms statewide. Lows mostly in the low 60s.
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0: I can smell the salt air and feel the spray of the waves in that music. When Claude Debussy wrote this about the power of the ocean, he used the full expressive range of the orchestra to bring it to life. It feels so atmospheric, you might think he was right at the shore. But Debussy was fairly far inland in France when he wrote La Mer, with not a splash of salty water on his toes. He wrote to a friend that distance was not a problem. Quote, I have endless memories of the water, and in my opinion, those memories are worth more than reality. From APM, American Public Media, this is Performance Today. I'm Melissa Owsley, and for Valerie Kaler, Debussy's La Mer on the way this hour. Here's a piece for guitar by British composer Erlyn Wallen. It's her tribute to Spanish composer Joaquin Rodrigo. This is simply called Red.

That was Red by British composer Erlen Wallen, her homage to Spanish composer Joaquin Rodrigo, a recording by guitarist Tom Kirstens. More music by Erlen Wallen is ahead this hour from a concert in Ohio. From APM, American Public Media, this is Performance Today. I'm Melissa Owsley, sitting in for Valerie Kaler. How do you turn this into music? French composer Claude Debussy was fascinated by the ocean. As a boy, he loved watching waves crash on the shore. In fact, his parents made plans for him to grow up to be a sailor. But soon it became clear he had too much talent not to pursue a career in music. For years, he wanted to write something about the ocean. When he finally took it on in 1903, Debussy chose not to compose his ocean music in a place looking out at the water. He stayed in Paris, and he remembered the look, the smell, the sound of the sea. He said those memories were worth more than reality, which generally weighs down one's thoughts too heavily. Debussy spent several months writing down ideas, but nothing felt right. He destroyed everything. He said they never sounded wet enough, but he kept after it, and finally,

Claude Debussy found a way to make the orchestra sound not just oceanic, but misty, rainy, soggy, dripping, crashing, and wet. And he wrote a 25-minute piece simply called La Mer, the Sea. I find that listening to this piece hits me in a kind of sensory, even tactile way. I can feel the deep power of the dark swells, see the sparkling spray and the shimmering mist, smell the tangy salt air. Let's go to a concert in Geneva, Switzerland. Mirga Grajanyite-Tila is conductor of the Orchestra of the Swiss Roman, La Mer by Claude Debussy.

0: a piece simply called in French, La Mer, or in English, The Sea. Music written in 1905 by Claude Debussy. Now considered one of the great French composers, but actually when he was younger, Debussy thought he was going to grow up to be a sailor. Debussy wrote that music inspired by his memories of the ocean. We heard it from a concert that took place about 225 miles from the Mediterranean Sea. A concert at Victoria Hall in Geneva, Switzerland. Mirga Grajanite-Tila conducted the orchestra of the Swiss Romande. Tremendous performance of La Mer by Claude Debussy. In a moment, a revealing quartet by Jarrett Tate. 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
1: On the next Arts of Space, another expansive installment of our long-running space guitar series, with music by Jeff Pierce, Clive Wright, Hammock, and introducing Peter Jack Rainbird. I'm Stephen Hill, a program called Space Guitars 12, on the next Arts of Space.
2: That's Sunday at 8 p.m. Central. There's a unique music show on Sunday evenings here on Nebraska Public Media. Classical, jazz, world, and folk come together. There's musical border crossings each Sunday evening on The Verge from 6 to 8 Central. And in our Nebraska forecast, there's a flood advisory for parts of Morrill and Cheyenne counties until 8:30 Mountain Time, as well as a flood watch for the southwest corner of the Panhandle until 10 Mountain Time. Tonight, a 20 to 30% chance of storms and showers across the state, with an 80% chance in the South Panhandle. Lows around mid to low 60s statewide.
0: I'm Melissa Owsley, filling in for Valerie Kaler today. Composer Jared Impachaha-Chaha Tate is a member of the Chickasaw Nation of Oklahoma. Several years ago, he was asked to write music honoring the American Southwest. He incorporated the music and rhythms of the Hopi and Pueblo peoples into this string quartet. It's called Pisachi. It begins with a paraphrase of a traditional Pueblo buffalo dance.

Tate uses this Pueblo buffalo dance throughout the piece and weaves it in a Hopi buffalo dance and Hopi elk dance as well. While the source material may be from indigenous people in the Southwest, the style and structure of the piece also connect with Tate's own Chickasaw heritage. He says it's an extremely common practice to mix meters in Chickasaw music, so he incorporated that practice into Pisachie.

Let's hear the whole thing from a concert in Skaneateles, New York. Music drawing on Hopi and Pueblo melodies and rhythms, with Chickasaw and classical form as well. The Jasper Quartet playing Pisachi by Jared Tate.

A string quartet that draws on Hopi and Pueblo music, rhythms, and form. It's called Pisachi, which is the Chickasaw word for reveal. Composer Jared Impachahachaha Tate wrote that in 2013. We heard it played by the Jasper Quartet from a recent concert at the Skaneateles Festival in upstate New York. That piece, Pisachi, began as a portion of a slideshow exhibit for the ensemble Ethel. It's now become a massive hit with string quartets everywhere, and has even been used as a mandatory piece in quartet competitions. Tate also created an orchestral version of Pisachi, which debuted with the New York Philharmonic in 2024.

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1: Overpriced land, underpriced crops, too much debt. Those forces pushed a third of Nebraska farmers to the brink in the 1980s. Some economists say those conditions could reappear. The farm crisis of that era brought heartbreak, anger, and in some cases, violence to rural communities across the Great Plains. What happened then is still shaping how we think about farming, debt, and risk today. 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
0: What comes to mind when you hear the phrase whirling dervish? It's often used as slang to refer to someone who's full of energy or moving quickly, sometimes in a wild manner. Those kids are spinning around the playground like whirling dervishes. But a whirling dervish is also a member of a Sufi religious order in Turkey that uses dance as meditation. Their famous dances aren't wild or uncontrolled at all. Rather, their spinning begins from a place of stillness and reverence. Composer Erilyn Wallen wanted to emphasize the devoted worship of dervish dances. She begins her piece with a hypnotic chant to reflect the dance's intense, trance-like state. And while her dervish does become more passionate, it never descends into chaos. This is Dervish by Erilyn Wallen. Oliver Herbert is playing cello. Roman Rabinovich is at the piano.

0: It began with a slow, hypnotic chant and then built into a whirling dance. And I love how, by the end, we've gone full circle back to a brooding recollection of the opening chant. Music inspired by the meditative state of Sufi dervish dances. That was a piece called Dervish by Erlen Wallen. Oliver Herbert played cello, Roman Rabinovich was at the piano, and they gave that concert in Chagrin Falls, Ohio, as part of Chamberfest Cleveland. One thing I love about PT is the mix of evocative music, old and new. There's always something to discover, whether it's music written 2 weeks ago or 200 years ago. We'd love to hear your thoughts on today's show. 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Our staff here at PT is senior host Valerie Kaler. Catherine Slusher is our senior producer. Producers Megan Ogletby and Kathleen Bradbury. Associate producer John Goleman. Music logger David Kemp. And our classical digital producer is Inez Guanches. I'm Melissa Owsley. 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
1: 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I'm Garrett Farrell. Thanks for joining us tonight. In our Nebraska forecast, there's a flood advisory for parts of Kimball and Boehner counties until 10 Mountain Time, for parts of Dual and Garden counties until 11:30 Mountain Time, as well as a flood watch for the southwest corner of the Panhandle until 10 Mountain Time. Tomorrow, a lower chance of storms and showers throughout the state.
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1: 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Not everyone is into paragliding or even watching the video of someone paragliding. 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I'm Genevieve Randall. 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

0: It's believed that Johannes Brahms crafted as many as 20 string quartets, but he was so self-critical that one is one of only three that survived. His third string quartet in B-flat major, Opus 67, shared with you there by the Emerson String Quartet.
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0: Music set to one of the oldest known tales of romance, a story called Daphnis and Chloe. 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

0: Written in a rush of inspiration, Robert Schumann's first symphony in B-flat major, known as Spring, is Opus 38. The Royal Concertgebouw performing for you there, Bernard Haitink at the podium.
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0: a Celtic kick in the pajama pants this Saturday morning. Flutist Chris Norman with the Camerata Bartolozzi, Brian Packham's Cape Breton Concerto.
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2: 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I'm Jillian Kahn. 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
1: This is Nebraska Public Media. I'm Phoenix Carroll. Thank you for being here with me this morning. Still ahead on Weekend Edition, from its triumphant revolution to the today's decay, singer-songwriter Silvio Rodriguez has chronicled Cuba's history. 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

your fire. 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

That was Dan Deacon at the Tiny Desk. What we just heard was Learning to Relax. And before that, it was Sheathed Wings. That show was produced by Bob Boylan and Maggie Starbert. Al Schatz was the audio engineer. Next up, Fred again takes over the Tiny Desk with a nighttime special.

Tonight on television, Dolly Parton, Here I Am, takes a closer look at the life and legacy of the Queen of Country through interviews and rare archival footage. 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